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1: I'm Maria Hinojosa, this week on Latino USA. I speak with Pulitzer Prize-winning journalist Caitlin Dickerson of The Atlantic. She breaks down the latest news about the conditions children held in detention are facing and why some mixed-status families are choosing to leave. That's this week on Latino USA. 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
0: Joseph Haydn was 62 years old when he wrote his last three piano sonatas in around 1794. He was enjoying his second trip to London, where he was incredibly well-received. Rock star treatment. So many invitations to dinner, he couldn't keep up. One of the things he was really excited about in England, the updated mechanics of English pianos. He took advantage of what we now call the soft pedal, which shifts the action so the felted hammer hits fewer strings, which makes the sound softer. Back in Vienna, the pianos did not have this function, so Haydn took advantage of the English upgrade and called for the soft pedal in this sonata. This is not to say there is no full-voiced sound in the work. Plenty of forceful playing with a host of technical challenges for the pianist as well, and Haydn's signature humor. Here's Isaac Akane Mason at the University of Georgia with a Haydn piano sonata in C major.

0: Joseph Haydn wrote that music while he was in London in 1794, the Piano Sonata No. 60 in C major. We heard it from a concert in Athens, Georgia. I sit at Connie Mason at the piano at the University of Georgia Performing Arts Center. Isita Connie Mason, the eldest of seven extremely talented siblings. Isita, Brima, Sheku, Konya, Jenaba, Aminata, and Mariatu. They all play either piano, violin, or cello, with several of them excelling at two instruments. They said that growing up in a house full of musicians was fun and noisy. But you learn how to tune out the sound of six other people practicing and just focus on your own thing. And there are lots of opportunities to play chamber music with your brothers and sisters. We just heard big sister Isita all alone at the piano for that Haydn. And speaking as the youngest of six kids, I imagine it's nice to take a solo turn in the spotlight every once in a while. In a moment, reflecting grief and celebrating life. 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
0: 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I'd like to share a piece that was written in 2020 by American composer Quinn Mason. It's a 10-minute reflection on grief and loss, with moments of light and with a spark of hope. The title is Reflection on a Memorial. But the composer didn't have a particular memorial in mind. Quinn Mason said, quote, "The piece can be used to commemorate any event or person so that it may be performed in a variety of situations." Conductor James Blatchley is leading the Experiential Orchestra in concert in New York City. This is Reflection on a Memorial by Quinn Mason.

0: the quintet in D major for flute and strings, number 1 by Andreas Liedl. And if you haven't heard that name before, that's okay. It was a new one for me, too. Andreas Liedl was a viola da gamba and baritone player in the mid-18th century. He worked at the Esterházy court in Hungary from 1769 to 1774, right at the same time Joseph Haydn was there. It's very likely the two of them worked together, but we can't say for certain. Andreas Liedl eventually moved to London, where he wrote the quintet we just heard. London's music scene in the 1780s was very lively, but super competitive. So even though Liedl was great at what he did, we just don't hear about him like we hear about his peers. Tough luck for Liedl. We heard Andreas Liedl's quintet, played by musicians of the Old Post Road at Old South Church in Boston. Suzanne Stumpf played flute, Jesse Irons violin, Sarah Darling and Marcia Cassidy were the violists, and Daniel Ryan the cellist. In a moment, summer breeze makes me feel fine, blowing through the Edelweiss in my mind. 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
0: In 1945, as the Russian army was approaching Vienna, Austrian composer Anton Webern and his family left the city in a big hurry. They took just a few things that they could carry. The rest of their valuables went into a lockbox, which Webern buried in the backyard. Webern died that year without ever retrieving that box. 16 years later, in 1961, that time capsule was finally opened. Inside, handwritten music, a piece Webern had composed decades earlier when he was a young man. Music for orchestra, inspired by the natural beauty of the Austrian hills. And 17 years after the composer's death, it was finally premiered. For many music lovers, it's become a favorite Webern piece. Let's hear this lost and found music inspired by mountains from a concert in the mountains of Wyoming. Conductor Donald Runicles leading the Grand Teton Music Festival Orchestra in Jackson Hole. Im Sommerwind, in the summer breeze, by Anton Webern.

0: of Wyoming. Sir Donald Runicles conducting the Grand Teton Music Festival Orchestra in Jackson Hole, Wyoming. If you need to spend some more time in the Austrian Alps by way of Wyoming, you can revisit that summer wind anytime you like for the next month. 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
0: 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Spanish composer Joaquin Turina was a bridge builder. On one side, nationalist music that reflected his country and its idioms. On the other side, the classical models long established by French and German composers. He and a couple other compatriots were in Paris near the beginning of the 20th century. Manuel de Falla, who was his contemporary, and Isaac Albéniz, who was older and a mentor to them both. The three of them articulated their approach to write Spanish music with an eye to Europe. Interestingly, that resulted in two different styles for Falla and Turina. Falla was learning from Debussy and other Impressionists at the Paris Conservatory. But Joaquin Turina was studying at the Schola Cantorum with Vincent Dandy, who leaned more toward technique and structure and form. The piece we're about to hear is a good example of that foot-in-two-worlds approach. It's written for piano, violin, viola, and cello, the established ensemble known as a piano quartet. You hear motifs, little musical themes, repeated and referenced all the way through. But there is an unmistakable Spanish feel to it. The particular scale he uses with its distinctive intervals, the harmonies, the arc of the melodies, it is absolutely his own voice. Here's a gorgeous performance of a gorgeous piece of chamber music by Joaquin Turina, his piano quartet in A minor, played by an all-star group from Music at Menlo.

0: absolutely delicious chamber music written in 1931 by Spanish composer Joaquin Turina. That performance from Music at Menlo featuring a smashing lineup. Pianist Heyun Park, violinist Bella Hristova, violist Matthew Lipman, and cellist Nick Kanellakis. It was part of a concert of exclusively 20th century compositions. They called it the Turbulent Century, and the program referenced the artistic, political, and social explosions in the early 1900s that led to 100-plus years of turmoil. Quote, "Composers realized that music rules were no more. Variety abounded. No musical style dominated. Anyone could become an artist." From that concert, we heard a piano quartet by Joaquin Turina, following some rules and bending and breaking others. If you're new to the music of Turina, as a listener or as a chamber musician, I cannot recommend it more. It's fun to play and just as fun to listen to. It is a rabbit hole you will not regret falling into. Spanish composer Joaquin Turina. 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I'm Valerie Kaler. 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

0: 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We're ordering some apps, coming up next.
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0: Let's go out for tapas. Appetizers, hors d'oeuvres, whatever you like to call them, tiny bites. 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Little tastes of pieces called miniatures, micro music. It's miniatures for small orchestra by Cuban composer Roque Cordero.

0: Paul Freeman, conducting the London Symphony Orchestra, miniatures for small orchestra, just tiny, perfect little bites of music, by Rocha Cordero. Coming up, more music from a Canadian-American composer enraptured with Nobel Prize-winning Indian poetry.
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0: In 1910, the Indian poet Rabindranath Tagore published a collection of his poems called Gitanjali, or Song Offerings. A few years later, he received the Nobel Prize for Literature for the English translation of that collection. That made him the first non-European, the first Asian, and the only Indian to receive the honor. Canadian-American composer Nathaniel Dett thought that was just fabulous. He based this music, his Cinnamon Grove Suite, on that collection of Tagore's poetry. Here's Clipper Erickson performing.

0: quite possibly the only composition by a Canadian-American composer inspired by Nobel Prize-winning Indian poetry, The Cinnamon Grove Suite by Nathaniel Dett. Clipper Erickson performing.
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0: It's Hannah Lapwood conducting the Chapel Choir of Pembroke College, Cambridge. Abide With Me by Maggie Caposamueo. We're headed to the pasture, coming up.
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0: What is the sound of the English landscape? Gerald Finzi was among the group of English composers from the early 20th century that came to be known as the Pastoral School. Ray Vaughan Williams, Edward Elgar, they wrote music for the hills and dales of England. It was like a soundtrack to the Lake District. Not everybody was into it. The haters referred to it as the Cowpat School. I always love that. Here's Finzi's best-known piece. It got really popular in the 1970s, long after his passing. People recognized its worth. It's the clarinet concerto.

0: The Northern Sinfonia featuring clarinetist Robert Plain performing the Clarinet Concerto by Gerald Finzi. Finzi's spiritual musical brother, coming right up.
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0: Peter Gregson performing We Can't Be Friends, Wait for Your Love by Ilya Samanzada, Max Martin, and Ariana Grande. 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
0: I found my hero in Lars Erik Larsen. He went from full-time composing to full-time composing for radio. In 1937, the Swedish Broadcasting Corporation, kind of like the NPR of Sweden, hired him to write music to accompany various radio programs they had. Oh, it sounds like such a fun gig. They did a radio broadcast of Shakespeare's The Winter's Tale, and here's the music he wrote.

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1: There's a fictional story about the life of a court painter during the very real time of the Peasants' War in Germany, a time when society rose up to revolt against feudalism. A very real painter portrayed this uprising, and in turn these paintings inspired German composer Paul Hindemith. Now, initially, Hindemith wasn't really that interested in crafting this music, but after the Nazis rose to power in Germany, he just felt compelled. This slice of history portrayed as an opera later this hour. I'm Melanie Renata. This is Music Through the Night. There's a dark, dramatic sense of beauty that moves through this hour of music. The depths of it felt here in this work by William Grant Still. Violinist Zena Schiff and the Royal Scottish National Orchestra with the ghostly Pastorella.

0: palpable drama in that Pastorella by William Grant Still. Violinist Zena Schiff performing with the Royal Scottish National Orchestra. Many important moments in history have been told through art, music in particular, and this next work really speaks to the role artists play in helping society process and move through historic moments, a work of triumph in just a minute. I'm Melanie Renata. This is Music Through the Night.
1: Yes, I was more interested in like the psychology behind saying certain words. Some words you say are so pleasurable to say, and my absolute favorite word to say is ovoviviparous.
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0: It was a huge success, the 1934 premiere of the opera Matthias the Painter by German composer Paul Hindemith. However, the opera was banned just 1 month after it premiered. Why? Because Hitler felt criticized by Hindemith and his fragile little ego couldn't take it. But you know what else? Matthias the Painter has persisted through time, and it's performed for you here by the Israel Philharmonic, Leonard Bernstein at the podium.

0: a fully French feel, a sonatine from French harpist and composer Marcel Tournier, performed for you there by the French quartet Quatuor Voces and harpist Emmanuel Saison.
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0: This symphony was started, then tucked away. Some time passed. The composer picked it back up, added a little more to it, and then put it away again. Franz Schubert never quite finished this, but what he left behind is so powerful, you'll barely notice it's done after only two movements. You'll get swept into this haunting, unfinished symphony later this hour. I'm Melanie Renata. This is Music Through the Night. The mood gets a little dark this hour with some gentle nostalgic melancholy, but some bright moments burst through in this work, Carl Maria von Weber's first piano concerto in C major. Pianist Gerhard Opitz sort of saunters and then scurries, leaps and soars alongside the Bavarian Radio Symphony.

0: A stylistic bridge between the 18th and 19th centuries, von Weber's first piano concerto in C, pianist Gerard Opitz and the Bavarian Radio Symphony performing. I'm Melanie Renata. Thanks for being here. The mood gets melancholic in just a minute. This is Music Through the Night.
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0: Love, joy, happiness, grief, confusion, it's all here in this melancholy serenade by Tchaikovsky, performed by violinist Jennifer Coe in the Odense Symphony.

0: 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Probably why it's known as the Unfinished Symphony by Schubert, his 8th in B minor. 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

0: father-daughter string duo knocking your socks off there. Harpsichordist Jan and violinist Janine Janssen with J.S. Bach's fourth violin sonata in C minor. I'm Melanie Renata. This is Music Through the Night. The mood's gonna slow down a bit. You get to settle into something soothing. A lullaby on the horizon.
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3: I'm Maria Hinojosa, this week on Latino USA. I speak with Pulitzer Prize-winning journalist Caitlin Dickerson of The Atlantic. She breaks down the latest news about the conditions children held in detention are facing and why some mixed-status families are choosing to leave. That's this week on Latino USA. 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
0: You get a moment here to just breathe and exist alongside the music. A tender moment wrapped up in a piano solo. A lullaby, composer Melboni dedicated to one of her daughters.

0: Vernon Handley conducting the BBC Philharmonic for an ominous work by Arnold Bax called November Woods.
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0: Richard Wagner is known best for his gorgeous operatic works. Some call those music dramas. But before all of that, he was a teenager in Leipzig, 19 years old, and he had just spent 6 weeks furiously writing his one and only symphony. He had just transcribed Beethoven's Ninth by hand, essentially teaching himself the language of the orchestra, note by note. He crafted his symphony before his operatic pivot. So the question is, what does this future operatic titan sound like before he became one? Well, this is the answer, and it's on the way. I'm Melanie Renata. This is Music Through the Night. Before the power of that piece by Wagner, you get to bask in the power of seasonal change. This is Songs of Springtime, performed by the National Chamber Choir of Ireland, Paul Hillier at the podium.

0: A collection of Elizabethan songs by 20th century composer E.J. Moran, the National Chamber Choir of Ireland with Songs of Springtime. That work really was just a warm-up. An ethereal vibe floats into the hour in just a minute. I'm Melanie Renata. This is Music Through the Night.
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0: There are so many things to say about this true musical artist, Dalal. She's a contemporary Austrian singer, musician, and composer. I want to tell you everything about what makes her compositional talent so amazing, but really, you should just hear it for yourself.

0: You know, there are some weekends I just spend most of Sunday or one of the days watching Fred Astaire movies. I don't know what it is. I just can never get enough of them. They're so fascinating. Apparently, or reportedly, George Gershwin's last words were Astaire's name. That was Fascinating Rhythm. And for the astute listener who just wrote to me, no, that's not the one that Ethel Merman was singing when Gershwin told her never to take singing lessons because it would ruin what she had. She was singing I Got Rhythm. It was rhythmic, though. That was the Lark Quartet. Today's classical music is supported by Call to Mind, a new podcast from American Public Media. 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
0: When Stanley Kubrick was in the early months of doing production for 2001, A Space Odyssey, he hired, without question, Alex North, who had written the score for Spartacus and also worked on Dr. Strangelove. But during post-production, without, from what I've heard, not telling Alex North, he replaced a lot of the score and abandoned it in favor of classical music pieces he had earlier chosen as rough cuts for the soundtrack. You know, just you put in music there to get an idea of what the mood might be like. Now, North did not know about this reportedly until he saw the film's premiere screening. Can you imagine the heartbreak, that must be just, I mean, it's one thing to wind up on the cutting room floor, but most of your score, maybe not. The unused music was in a 1993 issue on Hollywood's Greatest Hits, which was a compilation by the Cincinnati Pops with Eric Kunzel. Anyhow, here is the whole tone poem Strauss wrote that had nothing to do with outer space whatsoever. Thus Spake Zarathustra, with the Berlin Philharmonic led by Gustavo Dudamel.

0: Thus Spake Zarathustra, music by Richard Strauss, the Berlin Philharmonic, led by Gustavo Dudamel.
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0: Music by George Chadwick from his symphonic sketches, a larger work. That was the movement called Jubilee with the Czechoslovak State Philharmonic led by José Cerebriere. I'm Lynn Warfel. Thanks for joining me.
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0: The rich and throaty sound of a viola played by Janine Janssen, the Romance for Viola and Orchestra in F Major by Max Bruch, and Janine was performing along with a Leipzig Gewandhaus led by Ricardo Chailly.
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0: This is Ballet Music, a composition in 8 movements by William Grant Still. The story behind the ballet was written by his wife, Verna Arvey, and it had its premiere in May of 1941. And the notes say about Miss Sally's party, the highlight is a cake, and the competition, a cakewalk, that the guests of the party can win the cake, which is the whole big deal, right? Okay, so the contestants, the leaders, the best bets are Jim Slick and Jake. Jake is Miss Sally's boyfriend. Are you with me so far? Anyhow, two boys are really insulted by Jim Slick, and as he's trying to dance, they slip a frog down his shirt, which really adds interest to the choreography. Alas, he loses the contest. Jake wins, and that means Jake and Sally win the prize, which, I don't know, if it's Sally's party, is that really fair? Shouldn't she recuse herself? Anyway, here's Miss Sally's Party with the Plymouth Music Series Orchestra led by Philip Brunel.

0: Miss Sally's party and the cakewalk that was won by Miss Sally's boyfriend. I don't know. That just doesn't seem fair, does it? Like, her boyfriend, Jake, yeah, okay, so he wins the cake. Maybe he should, like, leave the party with somebody else or throw the cake at Jim Slick or something like that. But, you know, it just doesn't seem fair that she should win the prize at her own party. But who am I to judge these things? The Plymouth Music Series Orchestra, led by Philip Brunel.
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0: This is a composition for piano and orchestra by Gabriel Fauré. He wrote it in 1918. Indirectly, the idea for this work, the fantasy, came from Claude Debussy, who had written to his publisher, Durand, that he was thinking of a series of concerts for piano and various instrumental groups. And after Debussy died in 1918, Durand suggested the idea to Fauré. So it was kind of like it went around by that route. He was almost done with the piece by the time September rolled around and just thought it was

0: The great Alicia de la Rocha and the London Philharmonic Orchestra, led by Rafael Frubeck de Burgos. The Fantasy for Piano and Orchestra by Gabriel Fauré. Hope you enjoyed that. Thank you for your company. I'm Lynn Warfel.
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0: This is a symphony by Beethoven, number 8. It was the second to last, obviously, and it's a lot different than his fate-centered symphony number 9. It only took him 4 months to finish this one, so not very long. He was about 41 when he wrote it. He called it My Little Symphony in F, and it wasn't dedicated to anybody, which made it rather unusual as well. Here it is with the Hanover Band, led by Roy Goodman.

0: It's very upbeat, the Symphony No. 8 by Beethoven. It didn't take him very long to write it, and he was rather pleased with it. The Hanover Band was led by Roy Goodman.
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0: Once upon a time, not so long ago, there were two competing harp companies building harps in Paris. One was the Pleyel Company, one was the Erard Company. And their little marketing trick was to hire some well-known composers of the day to write pieces to show off their instruments. And one of the companies hired Maurice Ravel, and he wrote this, the introduction and allegro. Marcus Klinko is the harp soloist. The Miami String Quartet is joined by Christine Neild playing flute and clarinetist Richard Hancock.

0: Maurice Ravel's Introduction and Allegro with the Miami String Quartet, joined by harpist Marcus Klinko, also Christine Neal playing flute, and Richard Hancock on clarinet. I'm Lynn Warfel. Thanks for joining me.
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2: It sure has been a week. Of course, we can say that every Friday, I suppose, although Friday is the beginning of my work week. Still, there's nothing that says any one of us needs to start off at a frantic pace. So, if you're ready for a little cool down right about now, this should do the trick quite nicely. I'm Mindy Rantner. We're now halfway through May, which has been designated, among other things, Mental Health Awareness Month. Few pieces of music are quite as soothing as this one. The nocturne from Borodin's second string quartet is on the way. Some Vivaldi from a stage work called La Verità in Cimento. This is the Sinfonia.

0: Lincolnshire Posy by Percy Grainger, the London Wind Orchestra, conducted by Dennis Wick. Coming up in just a moment, a piece of music that's been turned ever so slightly upside down and inside out in the nicest way. Stick around.
1: I'm Stephen Cook. Arkansas-er Henry Glover, born 1921 in Hot Springs, is most recognizable for his songwriting, with standards like California Sun and I'll Drown in My Own Tears. Lesser known are the many risque songs Glover wrote and produced in the late 1940s and 50s. It's the bawdy songs of Hot Springs producer, arranger, and songwriter Henry Glover on this week's Arkansas Songs.
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0: Some music by J.S. Bach, originally for violin, but changed around a bit by guitarist Chwefei Yang, who joins the Elias String Quartet. This is Bach's second violin concerto.

0: The second violin concerto by Johann Sebastian Bach. Xue Fei Yang made the transcription, and she was the guitarist with the Elias String Quartet in that recording.
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0: The Green Bough by Joan Trimble. Soothing music on a Friday, played by the piano duo of Bruce Posner and Donald Garvelman.
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0: For all the music that Richard Strauss wrote, his concerti and operas and all the rest, he only composed one string quartet. And he was just a kid when he did it, too. This is the fourth movement, played for us on a Friday by the Enzo String Quartet.

0: Suite from the ballet Gaina by Aram Khachaturian, the Boston Pops Orchestra, conducted by John Williams.
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0: Summer Night, the dance grows quicker. And indeed it did. That was a movement from the Dalla Suite by Swedish composer Helena Munktell. Her music was played for us by the Gävle Symphony, conducted by Tobias Ringborg. If you like cello, we have a very attractive piece coming up in just a moment. Don't go away.
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0: Gemma Rosefield is a cellist who teamed up with conductor Andrew Manzi and the BBC Scottish Symphony to record this rondo by Sir Charles Villiers Stanford.

0: The Piano Sonata Number 3 by Mozart, played by Sung Jin Cho.
1: I'm Maria Hinojosa, this week on Latino USA. I speak with Pulitzer Prize-winning journalist Caitlin Dickerson of The Atlantic. She breaks down the latest news about the conditions children held in detention are facing and why some mixed-status families are choosing to leave. 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
0: Charles Gounod knew the score. If you'll pardon the pun. And even if not. What that's all about really is that Gounod, in order to have his operas performed in Paris, he knew that he needed to provide some ballet music. Of course, his most famous operatic ballet comes from Faust, but this is not that. Nope. This is from Romeo et Juliet, based, of course, on the tragedy by William Shakespeare. I'm Mindy Rantner, Gounod and more on a Friday. Among the many small pieces that Cécile Chaminade composed for the piano is one recorded by Peter Jacobs. Actually, he's done many of them. This one is called The Past.

0: Pretty majestic sounding music by Georg Philipp Telemann, his D major trumpet concerto. Håkon Hardenberger was the soloist. Iona Brown conducted the Academy of St. Martin in the Fields. Ballet music from an opera coming up in a moment.
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0: Some ballet music by Charles Gounod from his opera Romeo and Juliet. Michel Plasson leads the orchestra of Toulouse.

0: The Sicilian and Allegro Giocoso, music from 1930 by Gabriel Grovelet. Karen Gagan was the bassoonist with Philip Fisher at the piano.
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0: A suite of Scottish dances by William Alwyn. Here's Gavin Sutherland with the Royal Ballet Sinfonia.

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2: This is a terrible sonata by Gioachino Rossini, one of six he wrote when he was 12 years old. Now, I don't think they're terrible. He's the one who said that. In his later years, Rossini scribbled notes on some of his old manuscripts. On the front page of this music, he wrote, quote, six terrible sonatas composed by me at a most youthful age. They were written in 3 days and performed in a doggish manner. The second violin, played by myself, was not the least of the dogs in that group. From APM, American Public Media, this is Performance Today. I'm Valerie Kaler. Gioachino Rossini's not at all terrible sonata is on the way from a concert in Portland. Niccolo Paganini was famous as a great violinist in the early 1800s. He also played the guitar, and he wrote some sweet duets for violin and guitar. Violinist Pekka Kuusisto and guitarist Ismo Eskelinen recorded an entire album of Paganini duos a while back. Here's a sample, a whirling, twirling, leave-you-breathless tarantella.